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We are 6 days out from the longest ride. It's B-Dub checking in. If you don't know what the longest ride is, I'm going to explain next, and more importantly, how you can help military families with the click of a button or your finger if you're on your phone. More on that coming up.

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1: He's a ranch hand in a pinch, man. 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
1: It's B-Dub, and it has been so hot, people are literally putting their phones in the fridge. And apparently repair shops are seeing a spike in water-damaged phones because of it. Look, your phone isn't a leftover over pizza. Going from blazing hot to ice cold creates condensation inside the phone. And that's a great way to turn a $1,000-plus device into a very expensive paperweight. Both Apple and Samsung both say if your phone overheats, get it out of the sun, close your apps, pop off the case if you have one, and just let it cool down on its own. Basically, treat your phone the way we wish we could treat ourselves in the seat. Shade, less work, and nobody bothering us for about 20 minutes.
2: 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There are deals to be made. Go out and negotiate while we stay here and keep an eye on the sky. 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
10: I'm meteorologist Mace Michaels. Mostly cloudy tonight, isolated showers and storms, and breezy, a low in the upper 50s. Mostly sunny, breezy, but pleasant tomorrow, a high in the low 70s. Humidity stays down, lots of sunshine for Wednesday. Highs close to 80. Lakes, great food, and friendly faces. It's all in Worthington, Minnesota, and it's worth a look. Currently, it's 77.
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1: In the land of 10,000 lakes, there's no shortage of fun on the water in these here parts. 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Jumping off the dock to see who splashes bigger. Quietly voyaging into the backwoods aboard your canoe. Reeling in the biggins with a rod and reel. 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

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One country superstar is about to get left on the outside looking in, and it's not because they don't deserve it. That's next to The Breakdown, brought to you by T-Mobile.

Continuous Country, KB101. He's one of my favorite performers in country music. The guy is bringing Western. He's bringing the code of the West back into country. Ian Muncik is on the show coming up.

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1: Continuous Country KB 101. I'm B-Dub, Ian Munsig hanging with us. What's going on, man?
2: Living the dream, man. Good, thanks for having me on.
1: Thank you for making the time. I know Love is Blind is starting to catch on here. It's a new era for you. New team that you're working with in terms of, you know, radio singles and I read that you started your own imprint, right? You've got your own label now, so you're kind of making the decisions, which I imagine has changed the creative process quite a bit.
2: Yeah, man. Yeah. You know, I feel like as a creative and as a guy that spends a lot of time working on his product, mm-hmm. I want to be able to own a piece of that product, man. So being able to have my own label and partner with a incredible independent label like Triple Tigers, man, has just really allowed me to be the kind of artist that can do kind of the stuff that he wants, man, and
1: sure.
2: To not be tied down to anything is nice.
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12: I'm meteorologist Mace Michaels. Mostly cloudy tonight, isolated showers and storms, and breezy, a low in the upper 50s. mostly sunny, breezy, but pleasant tomorrow. A high in the low 70s. Humidity stays down, lots of sunshine for Wednesday. Highs close to 80. Lakes, great food, and friendly faces. It's all in Worthington, Minnesota, and it's worth a look. Currently at 75 degrees.
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might settle for a slow down. Come on, just slow down. I'd settle for a slow down.

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1: From ABC News, I'm Stephanie Officer. In New York City, federal and state investigators are hard at work to determine a motive for today's incendiary device attack outside a federal building that injured three. The suspect, being described as a former Army veteran who reportedly showed signs of being an anti-government extremist. ABC's Aaron Katursky.
2: According to the authorities, he became anti-government, anti-ICE. He had a cart with him with derogatory terms for immigration agents. And he targeted a building that houses immigration court, where immigrants wait for their naturalization ceremonies. In fact, one person who was hurt in today's attack was an immigrant awaiting a naturalization ceremony.
1: Today's two states, two mass shootings. The first happened early Sunday in Tucson, where nine people were wounded. This morning, ABC's Jim Ryan says the focus is on Colorado.
3: Police in Denver say that at least two people opened fire at a nightclub on the southeast side of the city at about 1 o'clock this morning. One person was killed and eight were wounded. Investigators are looking at security video and questioning witnesses as they try to identify the suspects.
1: As part of a leak investigation, the Trump administration sought the telephone records for several New York Times reporters and their relatives, according to the paper and newly unsealed documents.
4: The subpoenas mark an escalation in the Department of Justice's investigation after the New York Times reported about security concerns related to the new Qatari-donated Air Force One. Lawyers for the New York Times called the timing of the subpoenas, quote, deeply troubling, and alleged the Department of Justice violated their own guidelines by waiting a week to notify the paper about the subpoenas. A federal judge is hearing arguments later this week about quashing the original subpoenas sent to the reporters to testify about the sources of their reporting. Peter Haralambos, ABC News.
1: Jim Gilstrap, the singer known for composing the Good Times theme song and Stevie Wonder collaborator, has died at the age of 79 of natural causes. You're listening to ABC News.
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7: I'm meteorologist Mace Michaels. Mostly cloudy tonight, isolated showers and storms, and breezy, a low in the upper 50s. Mostly sunny, breezy, but pleasant tomorrow, a high in the low 70s. Humidity stays down, lots of sunshine for Wednesday. Highs close to 80. Lakes, great food, and friendly faces. It's all in Worthington, Minnesota, and it's worth a look. Currently at 68.
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1: If your family already gets a little too serious over Monopoly, Netflix has a new way to test those relationships. It's B-dub starting on the 28th. They're rolling out Netflix Mini Golf. And if you've got a Netflix subscription, it's included. 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The courses are based on shows like Stranger Things, Squid Game, and Bridgerton, with more than 60 levels to play through. But here's the twist. It's not just mini golf. You can collect pranks and use them to mess with the other players during their turns, which means grandma's about to get sabotaged by 11, and suddenly Thanksgiving dinner gets real awkward. 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
13: Here's your latest forecast from the KB 101 Weather Center.
14: I'm meteorologist Mace Michaels. Mostly cloudy tonight, isolated showers and storms, and breezy. A low in the upper 50s. Mostly sunny, breezy, but pleasant tomorrow. A high in the low 70s. Humidity stays down. Lots of sunshine for Wednesday. Highs close to 80. Lakes, great food, and friendly faces. It's all in Worthington, Minnesota, and it's worth a look. It's 67 right now.
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Tyler Hubbard dropped a new song a few weeks back. We're going to see what you think of Land coming up. It's brought to you by T-Mobile.

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Hey, United Airlines just came up with something that might actually make airplane seating less awful. If you despise that middle seat, you're going to love this. It's coming up.

0: Continuous Country, KB101. If you've ever looked at that middle seat on a plane and thought, I'd rather sit next to a crying baby than between two strangers, United Airlines may have heard your prayers. On B-Dub, they're testing a new setup that gets rid of the middle seat in one row on select new planes. Instead, you get a shared table between the window and aisle seats. It's got cup holders, padded surface, and best of all, nobody's fighting over the armrest because there's no middle seat passenger to claim them. Now, before we all start booking flights, there are a couple of catches. It's only one row on certain planes. It'll cost extra, and they haven't said exactly how much yet. But if it's cheaper than buying the middle seat just to keep someone out of it, honestly, that's a travel upgrade I'd consider. The only downside, now instead of awkwardly sharing an armrest with a stranger, you'll be awkwardly sharing a table. I guess that's progress.
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9: I'm meteorologist Mace Michaels. Mostly cloudy tonight, isolated showers and storms, and breezy, a low in the upper 50s. Mostly sunny, breezy, but pleasant tomorrow, a high in the low 70s. Humidity stays down, lots of sunshine for Wednesday. Highs close to 80. Lakes, great food, and friendly faces. It's all in Worthington, Minnesota, and it's worth a look. Currently, it's 66.
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10: He's a ranch hand in a pinch, man. Hotter than the red on the cattle brand. Cause she's a gold digger with a quick trigger. A cast iron skillet swinging lid flipper. Now he's a double wide on the county line. Sipping on a six pack of Lone Star Light. She did him dirty, took him.

horseback. Now he's a buckskin, 15 hands, five-time team road champion.

0: Continuous Country, KB101. Air pollution was worse in Toronto on the 15th than anywhere else in the world. That includes places like Delhi and Kinshasa. I think that's how you say it. You know, places in like India that have just horrible air quality all the time. Toronto was worse because of the wildfires in Canada that are just destroying Upper Ontario and bleeding down into the U.S. Hopefully we get some favorable wind and weather and they can get those under control sooner than later.
1: Man, I love this place. I've been surfing here since I was a kid. Now, seeing my grandson out on the water, it means everything to me. Watching him and taking in the blue waves, the sea breeze, the blurry horizon.
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14: Here's your latest forecast from the KB101 Weather Center.
15: I'm meteorologist Mace Michaels. Mostly cloudy tonight, isolated showers and storms, and breezy, a low in the upper 50s. Mostly sunny, breezy, but pleasant tomorrow, a high in the low 70s. Humidity stays down, lots of sunshine for Wednesday. Highs close to 80. Lakes, great food, and friendly faces. It's all in Worthington, Minnesota, and it's worth a look. 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

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Have a great rest of your night. We'll do it again tomorrow. Continue our conversation with Ian Munsing, and the countdown continues to The Longest Ride. 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
1: From ABC News, I'm Stephanie Officer. President Trump's demanding revenge following the loss of several American soldiers in Jordan over reported Iranian missiles. ABC's Martha Raddatz.
2: U.S. Central Command identifying two of the soldiers killed, the youngest, 19-year-old Private Isabella Gonzalez of Texas, and 25-year-old First Lieutenant Tyler Fian of Hawaii. Officials say human remains found are likely those of a third missing service member, still unidentified.
1: At a memorial service honoring Nolan Wells in Mississippi Monday, Reverend Al Sharpton announced he'd be offering up more than $50,000 for information leading to an arrest in the case of Wells' death. ABC's Ike Ajachi.
3: He reiterated that Nolan Wells never made it back to shore. Someone knows something. Someone has seen something. So look at this almost as if it's a call for transparency, not only for the investigators looking into this crime, but also for the community to speak up and speak out on whatever they know.
1: The Tate brothers remain behind bars in Miami as they fight extradition for a new round of criminal charges in the U.K. ABC's Victor Oquendo.
4: U.S. Marshals arresting the brothers in Miami Saturday after British authorities announced dozens of new charges against them, including rape, trafficking, and offenses related to indecent images of a child. Their lawyer denying all charges today outside federal court.
5: We are, of course, objecting to extradition because Andrew and Tristan are innocent.
4: The brothers deny all their women's allegations.
1: Spain was not the only FIFA World Cup winner. After BTS performed, their Spotify streams jumped by 30 million, the most of any artist who performed, immediately after the game on July 19th. Spotify says all of the other halftime performers enjoyed triple-digit stream hikes, including Robbie Williams, Shakira, Burna Boy, and Madonna. 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
6: I'm meteorologist Mace Michaels. Mostly cloudy tonight, isolated showers and storms, and breezy, a low in the upper 50s. Mostly sunny, breezy, but pleasant tomorrow, a high in the low 70s. Humidity stays down, lots of sunshine for Wednesday. Highs close to 80. Lakes, great food, and friendly faces. It's all in Worthington, Minnesota, and it's worth a look. Currently, it's 66.
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1: From ABC News, I'm Stephanie Officer. Federal authorities in New York City are investigating a terrifying attack outside a federal building in downtown Manhattan, where a former U.S. soldier is accused of setting a fire and injuring three people just before court was set to open Monday. ABC's Aaron Kuchersky in Manhattan.
2: The suspect, identified as 43-year-old Andrew Arabaca, splashes gasoline onto an outdoor stairwell, ignites it with fireworks, and runs off.
3: Mr. Arabaca came armed with bad intentions.
2: Arabaca immediately grabbed by federal police, wrestled to the ground, and taken into custody. The FBI says they located anti-ICE literature along with two pellet guns from which the suspect fired several shots.
1: Taylor Farms has released a new statement regarding its lettuce, which the FDA says they falsely linked to the current Cyclospora outbreak. The company says they issued a voluntary recall July 17th, have stopped sourcing iceberg lettuce grown in central Mexico for the rest of the growing season, and have experts on site in central Mexico investigating all potential sources of contamination. Two other major food suppliers, U.S. Foods and Sysco, listed as brands that potentially got recalled lettuce from Taylor Farms, and they say they are notifying customers. Well, police are searching for the suspects behind a terrifying break-in at the home of NFL star Saquon Barkley over the weekend while he and his family, including young children, were home. ABC's Ike Ajachi.
4: Tredyffin Township Police say in the early hours Saturday, the suspects, who they believe drove this white SUV into this quiet Malvern neighborhood, made it inside the home of the Philadelphia Eagles running back. While it doesn't appear anything was taken, officers say by the time they responded around 5 a.m., the alleged suspects were already gone.
1: Jim Gilstrap, the singer known for composing the Good Times theme song and Stevie Wonder collaborator, died Saturday at the age of 79 of natural causes. Wonder said he was happy they were able to cross paths.
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5: I'm meteorologist Mace Michaels. Mostly cloudy tonight, isolated showers and storms, and breezy, a low in the upper 50s. Mostly sunny, breezy, but pleasant tomorrow, a high in the low 70s. Humidity stays down, lots of sunshine for Wednesday. Highs close to 80. Lakes, great food, and friendly faces. It's all in Worthington, Minnesota, and it's worth a look. Currently at 64 degrees.
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35: I'm meteorologist Mace Michaels. Mostly cloudy tonight, isolated showers and storms, and breezy, a low in the upper 50s. Mostly sunny, breezy, but pleasant tomorrow. A high in the low 70s. Humidity stays down. Lots of sunshine for Wednesday. Highs close to 80. Lakes, great food, and friendly faces. It's all in Worthington, Minnesota, and it's worth a look. It's 63 right now.
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They're the in crowd. We're the other ones. 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We're the paint where there ain't supposed to be paint.

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1: From ABC News, I'm Stephanie Officer. President Trump demanding revenge following the loss of several American soldiers in Jordan over reported Iranian missiles. ABC's Martha Raddatz.
2: U.S. Central Command identifying two of the soldiers killed, the youngest, 19-year-old Private Isabella Gonzalez of Texas, and 25-year-old First Lieutenant Tyler Fian of Hawaii. Officials say human remains found are likely those of a third missing service member, still unidentified.
1: At a memorial service honoring Nolan Wells in Mississippi Monday, Reverend Al Sharpton announced he'd be offering up more than $50,000 for information leading to an arrest in the case of Wells' death. ABC's Ika Jachi.
3: He reiterated that Nolan Wells never made it back to shore. Someone knows something. Someone has seen something. So look at this almost as if it's a call for transparency, not only for the investigators looking into this crime, but also for the community to speak up and speak out on whatever they know.
1: The Tate brothers remain behind bars in Miami as they fight extradition for a new round of criminal charges in the UK. ABC's Victor Oquendo.
4: U.S. Marshals arresting the brothers in Miami Saturday after British authorities announced dozens of new charges against them, including rape, trafficking, and offenses related to indecent images of a child. Their lawyer denying all charges today outside federal court.
5: We are, of course, objecting to extradition because Andrew and Tristan are innocent.
4: The brothers deny all their women's allegations.
1: Spain was not the only FIFA World Cup winner. After BTS performed, their Spotify streams jumped by 30 million, the most of any artist who performed, immediately after the game on July 19th. Spotify says all of the other halftime performers enjoyed triple-digit stream hikes, including Robbie Williams, Shakira, Burna Boy, and Madonna. 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
6: I'm meteorologist Mace Michaels. Mostly cloudy tonight, isolated showers and storms, and breezy, a low in the upper 50s. Mostly sunny, breezy, but pleasant tomorrow, a high in the low 70s. Humidity stays down, lots of sunshine for Wednesday. Highs close to 80. Lakes, great food, and friendly faces. It's all in Worthington, Minnesota, and it's worth a look. It's 63 right now.
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6: Here's your latest forecast from the KB101 Weather Center.
7: I'm meteorologist Mace Michaels. Mostly cloudy tonight, isolated showers and storms, and breezy, a low in the upper 50s. Mostly sunny, breezy, but pleasant tomorrow, a high in the low 70s. Humidity stays down, lots of sunshine for Wednesday. Highs close to 80. Lakes, great food, and friendly faces. It's all in Worthington, Minnesota, and it's worth a look. It's 63 right now.
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1: From ABC News, I'm Stephanie Officer. Federal authorities in New York City are investigating a terrifying attack outside a federal building in downtown Manhattan, where a former U.S. soldier is accused of setting a fire and injuring three people just before court was set to open Monday. ABC's Aaron Kacherski in Manhattan.
2: The suspect, identified as 43-year-old Andrew Arabaca, splashes gasoline onto an outdoor stairwell, ignites it with fireworks, and runs off.
3: Mr. Arabaca came armed with bad intentions.
2: Arabaca immediately grabbed by federal police, wrestled to the ground, and taken into custody. The FBI says they located anti-ICE literature along with two pellet guns from which the suspect fired several shots.
1: Taylor Farms has released a new statement regarding its lettuce, which the FDA says they falsely linked to the current Cyclospora outbreak. The company says they issued a voluntary recall July 17th, have stopped sourcing iceberg lettuce grown in central Mexico for the rest of the growing season, and have experts on site in central Mexico investigating all potential sources of contamination. Two other major food suppliers, U.S. Foods and Sysco, listed as brands that potentially got recalled lettuce from Taylor Farms, and they say they are notifying customers. Well, police are searching for the suspects behind a terrifying break-in at the home of NFL star Saquon Barkley over the weekend while he and his family, including young children, were home. ABC's Ike Ajachi.
4: Tredyffin Township Police say in the early hours Saturday, the suspects, who they believe drove this white SUV into this quiet Malvern neighborhood, made it inside the home of the Philadelphia Eagles running back. While it doesn't appear anything was taken, officers say by the time they responded around 5 a.m., the alleged suspects were already gone.
1: Jim Gilstrap, the singer known for composing the Good Times theme song and Stevie Wonder collaborator, died Saturday at the age of 79 of natural causes. Wonder said he was happy they were able to cross paths.
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5: I'm meteorologist Mace Michaels. Mostly cloudy tonight, isolated showers and storms, and breezy, a low in the upper 50s. Mostly sunny, breezy, but pleasant tomorrow, a high in the low 70s. Humidity stays down, lots of sunshine for Wednesday. Highs close to 80. Lakes, great food, and friendly faces. It's all in Worthington, Minnesota, and it's worth a look. It's 63 right now.
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25: I'm meteorologist Mace Michaels. Mostly cloudy tonight, isolated showers and storms, and breezy, a low in the upper 50s. Mostly sunny, breezy, but pleasant tomorrow. A high in the low 70s. Humidity stays down. Lots of sunshine for Wednesday. Highs close to 80. Lakes, great food, and friendly faces. It's all in Worthington, Minnesota, and it's worth a look. It's 63 right now.
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1: From ABC News, I'm Sherry Preston. Another round in the tariff fight between the U.S. and Canada.
2: President Trump has slapped an additional 50% tariff on certain products from Canada. The White House says the tariffs are punishment for Canada's, quote, discriminatory treatment of American cars, alcohol, and dairy.
1: ABC's Karen Waugh, the Trump administration using a law to launch these tariffs that's never been used this way before. U.S. forces hitting Iranian targets for a 10th straight night. And ABC's Martha Raddatz in Jordan says more groups in the Middle East may get into the fight.
3: Those Iranian-backed armed factions, like in Yemen, the Houthis, said they would impose a blockade on any kind of Saudi ships. So this could be a whole new front in the Middle East conflict. And again, very bad news for global energy markets, bad news for gas prices,
1: which are now already back up to a nationwide average of $4 a gallon, according to AAA. Health officials still searching for the source of that parasitic bug that's made thousands of people sick across the country.
4: The FDA now saying while there was a false positive reported, lettuce from Taylor Farms remains the focus of the investigation. More than 1,600 people got sick after eating shredded lettuce supplied to Taco Bell in five states. Taco Bell says it's removed all affected lettuce, but the lettuce recall expanding, now affecting shredded iceberg and lettuce blends sold to grocery stores and restaurants in 27 states.
1: ABC's Lana Moise. Under arrest now, a man accused of starting a fire outside a federal building in Lower Manhattan. ABC's Aaron Katursky in New York says the suspect, Andrew Arabaca, is a former soldier.
5: Arabaca immediately grabbed by federal police, wrestled to the ground and taken into custody. The FBI says they located anti-ICE literature along with two pellet guns from which the suspect fired several shots.
1: You're listening to ABC News.
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6: Partly cloudy and a lot cooler today. We'll get to around 74 for a high this afternoon. A little breezy this morning. Wind will be north gusting to 30, but the wind will die down to around 10 to 20 out of the north this afternoon. Tonight, clear 49. Tomorrow, sunshine 78. Check out Worthington, Minnesota, where careers grow and families thrive. Worthington is definitely worth a look. I'm meteorologist Sean Cable. 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
33: Partly cloudy and a lot cooler today. We'll get to around 74 for a high this afternoon. A little breezy this morning. Wind will be north gusting to 30, but the wind will die down to around 10 to 20 out of the north this afternoon. Tonight, clear 49. Tomorrow, sunshine 78. Check out Worthington, Minnesota, where careers grow and families thrive. Worthington is definitely worth a look. I'm meteorologist Sean Cable. 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

0: Continuous Country, KB101, Chase Matthew, joining in Lauren Elena's newest, All My Exes. Good morning. I'm Dave Brooks. I'm not going to lie. I'm kind of happy to have broken up with the heat wave. Now, that cold front coming through. A couple of showers, but nothing much. And definitely, you guys feel that? Can you smell that? Well, okay, there's a little bit of wildfire smoke, but not too much. Yeah, it's Mike's change of pace. Dew point going down, the relative humidity going down. Temperatures definitely going down. Kind of cool this morning. How many of you woke up this morning with the windows open and just needed to pull something extra over? You know what? One of the best feelings in the world. All right, how long is it going to last? We'll get to it. KB101 weather crew is incoming. And just in time to go with my morning coffee, courtesy of Pepsi Nye Bottling and Northern Lakes Vending, the Kona Blend Jelly Roll. Got to have a little Danish on a Tuesday morning. It's next on KB101.
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0: 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There's some classic Hal Ketchum on a small town Saturday night, even on a Tuesday morning. Good morning, I'm Dave Brooks. 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
4: Partly cloudy and a lot cooler today. We'll get to around 74 for a high this afternoon. A little breezy this morning. Wind will be north gusting to 30, but the wind will die down to around 10 to 20 out of the north this afternoon. Tonight, clear 49. Tomorrow, sunshine 78. Check out Worthington, Minnesota, where careers grow and families thrive. Worthington is definitely worth a look. I'm meteorologist Sean Cable.
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0: Continuous Country, KEB 101, gonna ride, George Burge. Luke Bryan before that with him. Good morning, I'm Dave Brooks, with a special guest, sort of, one that doesn't want to speak. So I'm not doing the morning show officially, I've mentioned this week. I'm actually doing the show from the end of the dock, outside, enjoying a lovely, crisp morning. I did bring a Hudson Bay blanket down with me, along with my cup of joe, and as I'm on the end of the dock performing, all of a sudden, unbeknownst to me, those kayaks are quiet. They're stealthy, you know. Here's a neighbor that I've never met before coming around and giving me a look like, what the heck are you doing? Unbeknownst to them, they're vacationing next to a partially vacationing radio host. So they're hanging out on the dock with me and just kind of making sure that I'm not the crazy one. And I'm not convinced that they're going to be satisfied either way, but here we are doing the show remotely right here. So I hope you're enjoying your evening or morning nonetheless. We've got, well, still kind of, you know, morning time. John Party is in next on KB 101.
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1: From ABC News, I'm Sherry Preston. The Gulf Coast has been experiencing oppressive heat this summer, and now people are bracing for torrential downpours over the coming days. ABC's Jim Ryan with more on Tropical Storm Bertha taking aim.
2: Bertha is not expected to rise above tropical storm status, meaning that winds will stay below 74 miles per hour. But it's the rain that has New Orleans officials like Randy Heyman concerned.
3: As part of our storm preparation, our operations teams have already begun lowering the canal and cleaning catch basins throughout the system.
2: Across South Louisiana, residents and business owners are filling sandbags and bracing for flooding as Tropical Storm Bertha heads for a possible landfall this week. Jim Ryan, ABC News.
1: There are already 500 flight cancellations in the Northeast today as heavy rain and flash flooding is expected in parts of the country still drying out from last weekend's storms, including big parts of New York and New Jersey. A 10th round of airstrikes over Iran. Air raid sirens sounding in Bahrain today. ABC's Martha Raddatz in Jordan has more on how people there are handling the fighting.
4: We were out last night just near the hotel grabbing a quick bite to eat. And while we were out, the air raids could be heard throughout the city of Amman. You didn't really see much panic. I think people assume these missiles and drones are pointed towards U.S. bases, but there is that sense of what's going to happen here next, now that Iran has involved Jordan and those American service members as well.
1: President Trump slapping a 50% tariff on a lot of goods from north of the border. Here's ABC's Karen Waugh.
5: 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Dairy products, alcohol, and honey, along with a range of other grocery items. Also construction materials, clothing, furniture, and electronics.
1: Canada says the tariffs violate the free trade agreement between the U.S., Mexico, and Canada. 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
1: Mortgage rates have now hit their highest level in nearly a year at 6.5%. However, says Zillow's chief economist, Misha Fisher,
8: mortgage rates are still a little bit lower than last year. So right now, we're still expecting to end the year with positive sales growth in the range of 1-2% or so, just not quite as much as the 4% that we were expecting at the start of the year.
1: Home sales dropped 5% in June compared to a year ago. Median price for a home these days, $440,000. Five people were killed in an Ohio river. The group had gathered Sunday in the Columbus suburbs when one of the people went out for a swim. He was struggling. Then the others went in to try to help and also ended up struggling. A driver called 911 after a child ran to the road looking for help. Doctors in Australia say it's a miracle. The odds of it being repeated, 1 in 15 million. A 34-year-old woman delivering four identical quadruplet girls. Their doctor is Alexa Bendall.
9: One fertilized egg that then splits not once, not twice, but three times into four different babies who then share a placenta. That is just incredible.
1: The girls' names are Emily, Harriet, Catherine, and Alexa, named for the doctor who took care of their mom during pregnancy.
9: It's just such a lovely present and such an honor. And I can't thank the family enough. I'm very happy that they'll have a little Alexa in their family forevermore.
1: I'm Sherry Preston, ABC News.
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11: Good morning. News and other information comes your way, courtesy of Pepsi Nye Bottling, proud to be part of the Bemidji community for over 55 years, and from Galen's Fresh Foods and Hardware, Bagley's only locally owned supermarket.
1: From ABC News, I'm Sherry Preston. The Gulf Coast has been experiencing oppressive heat this summer, and now people are bracing for torrential downpours over the coming days. ABC's Jim Ryan with more on Tropical Storm Bertha taking aim.
2: Bertha is not expected to rise above tropical storm status, meaning that winds will stay below 74 miles per hour. But it's the rain that has New Orleans officials like Randy Heyman concerned.
3: As part of our storm preparation, our operations teams have already begun lowering the canal and cleaning catch basins throughout the system.
2: Across South Louisiana, residents and business owners are filling sandbags and bracing for flooding as Tropical Storm Bertha heads for a possible landfall this week. Jim Ryan, ABC News.
1: There are already 500 flight cancellations in the Northeast today as heavy rain and flash flooding is expected in parts of the country still drying out from last weekend's storms, including big parts of New York and New Jersey. A 10th round of airstrikes over Iran. Air raid sirens sounding in Bahrain today. ABC's Martha Raddatz in Jordan has more on how people there are handling the fighting.
4: We were out last night just near the hotel grabbing a quick bite to eat. And while we were out, the air raids could be heard throughout the city of Amman. You didn't really see much panic. I think people assume these missiles and drones are pointed towards U.S. bases, but there is that sense of what's going to happen here next, now that Iran has involved Jordan and those American service members as well.
1: President Trump slapping a 50% tariff on a lot of goods from north of the border. Here's ABC's Karen Waugh.
5: The list of affected Canadian products is wide-ranging. Dairy products, alcohol, and honey, along with a range of other grocery items. Also construction materials, clothing, furniture, and electronics.
1: Canada says the tariffs violate the free trade agreement between the U.S., Mexico, and Canada. 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
1: Mortgage rates have now hit their highest level in nearly a year at 6.5%. However, says Zillow's chief economist, Misha Fisher.
8: Mortgage rates are still a little bit lower than last year. So right now, we're still expecting to end the year with positive sales growth in the range of 1% to 2% or so. Just not quite as much as the 4% that we were expecting at the start of the year.
1: Home sales dropped 5% in June compared to a year ago. Median price for a home these days, $440,000. Five people were killed in an Ohio river. The group had gathered Sunday in the Columbus suburbs when one of the people went out for a swim. He was struggling. Then the others went in to try to help and also ended up struggling. A driver called 911 after a child ran to the road looking for help. Doctors in Australia say it's a miracle, the odds of it being repeated, 1 in 15 million. A 34-year-old woman delivering four identical quadruplet girls. Their doctor is Alexa Bendall.
9: One fertilized egg that then splits not once, not twice, but three times into four different babies who then share a placenta. That is just incredible.
1: The girls' names are Emily, Harriet, Catherine, and Alexa, named for the doctor who took care of their mom during pregnancy.
9: It's just such a lovely present and such an honor. And I can't thank the family enough. I'm very happy that they'll have a little Alexa in their family forevermore.
1: I'm Sherry Preston, ABC News.
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12: Wildfire officials are urging northeastern Minnesota residents in ready and set areas to prepare to evacuate. Go orders remain in parts of St. Louis County and Lake County because of the Camp Fire. The Sioux Fire has burned more than 12,000 acres. The Camp Fire covers more than 4,300 acres. The end of the Gunflint Trail remains under set status because of the Little Knife Fire. A Bemidji man is facing an assault charge after a shooting at a North Bemidji apartment complex late Sunday night. Left one person injured approximately 10:39 p.m. Sunday. Bemidji police were dispatched to Ridgeway Avenue North after a report of an individual with a gunshot wound. Officers arrived to find a 27-year-old man who had sustained a single gunshot wound to his shoulder. He was transported to Sanford Health for treatment. Officers canvassed the area and located three shell casings in the parking lot of the Kestrel Pines apartment complex. 20-year-old Terrence Jones of Bemidji was arrested in connection with the investigation. Jail records show he is being held on suspicion of second-degree assault with a dangerous weapon. Formal charges have not yet been filed. The State Transportation Department is starting a pilot program for speed cameras in work zones. Cameras will be placed on Interstate 35W in Burnsville in the coming weeks and Highway 65 in Braham in August. Drivers recorded traveling at least 10 miles per hour over the speed limit will receive warning letters instead of tickets. Officials say speeding contributes to 38% of Minnesota work zone crashes that caused about 600 injuries and 20 deaths from 2021 to 2025. The pilot could expand to additional locations next year. A Minnesota man convicted of tax fraud is headed to prison. Henry Herod was sentenced to 30 months behind bars. He was also ordered to pay close to $1 million in restitution. Herod was found guilty of more than 100 fraudulent tax returns for a total of $3 million in refunds. Prosecutors say the defendant conspired with Matthew McDowell and others by using other people's names, addresses, and social security numbers with false employment, income, tax, and credit information. The scheme ran from April of 22 to at least May of 23. And an Ely camp is protecting its historic wooden canoes from wildfires by sinking them. Staff at Camp Widgiewagon sank 19 canoes after wildfire conditions triggered the camp's evacuation plan. The canoes were filled with water, weighed down with boulders, and then tied to the shore. Many of the camp's wooden boats were built or owned by renowned Ely canoe maker Joe Saliga, and some are nearly a century old. Most of the camp's 205 canoe fleet was moved to safer locations, including buildings in Ely. That's news for now on your news and information leader, Continuous Country, KB101. For more news and Kev Jackson's daily chat pod, go to BemidjiNow.com. Also now with the Community Health tab brought to you through a partnership with the Minnesota Department of Health, North Country Community Health Services, and Beltrami County Community Health Services.
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14: Minnesota News Network, I'm Tasha Radel. The U.S. House Budget Committee plans to mark up a bill that includes more ad hoc assistance for farmers. Congressman Brad Finstead says there's approximately $10 billion in economic aid for row crops.
15: And that would be delivered as a bridge payment, similar to what we have seen in the last year.
14: The Minnesota Republican says lawmakers understand farmers are dealing with a stale market while input costs continue to rise.
15: Post-COVID, farmers, like everyone, were hit with the inflationary increases, the input costs that increased. And so that gap between inputs and market opportunities just fell apart on us.
14: Finstead says the House should move on the reconciliation package this week. The Minnesota DNR is expanding fire restrictions across northeastern Minnesota. Agency Administrator Kurt Westerman says level 4 restrictions are now in place in Cook, Lake, Northern St. Louis, and Coochaching counties.
16: Reasons for these burning restrictions are controlled on these other ones. So again, the big one is small campfires. Only gas or propane stoves can be used at campsites and or in the backcountry.
14: Part of Itasca County is also under a level 4 restriction. A federal judge has temporarily blocked the proposed merger between Paramount and Warner Brothers Discovery. Minnesota Attorney General Keith Ellison joined a coalition of attorneys general challenging the $110 billion deal, arguing it would reduce competition and lead to higher prices and fewer entertainment options for consumers. The temporary restraining order pauses the merger while the court considers a longer-term injunction. Ellison says the merger would give too much power to a small number of media companies and could harm audiences nationwide. This is MNN.
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17: 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I'm Kev. Twins have lost 3 in a row, and they've been outscored 29-7 in that stretch, including last night's 13-4 loss at Cleveland. A bad night for Joe Ryan. He allowed 8 runs on 10 hits in 4 innings and gave up 6 homers. That is a Twins record. Not a good one, but it's a Twins record. So the Twins have now fallen to 49-52. They're now 5 games behind first place Chicago in the Central and 3 games out of the final wild card spot. Same 2 teams tonight in Cleveland, 5:40 start, 5 o'clock pregame. We've got it on the Bun Sports Radio 104.5 and KBUN Plus FM 100.1. Lynx, on the other hand, won their 6th in a row, beat the Seattle Storm 105-102 on the road. Kayla McBride had 33 points, her 6th straight game of 20 or more. 7th straight game of 20 or more. Olivia Miles added 32. Lynx have the best record in the WNBA at 21-6. Same 2 teams square off tomorrow night at Target Center. Well, we're already there. Vikings open training camp next week in Eagan. And Minnesota United returns to action after the World Cup. They will be at Sporting KC tomorrow. DNR has announced Falcon Cam's nesting season has come to a successful conclusion. The last of this year's peregrine falcon chicks took a flight on Sunday night. And campfire restrictions are expanding across northeastern Minnesota as wildfire danger remains high. DNR has placed Cook, Lake, Northern St. Louis, and Coochaching counties, along with part of Itasca County, under level 4 burning restrictions. The Lumberjack girls hockey team will be taking part in Hockey Day Minnesota 2027's week-long slate of games at Brainerd International Raceway in January. The Jacks will play Class AA state runners-up Centennial Spring Lake Park on Thursday, January 28th at 7 p.m. Meanwhile, the Bemidji Titan Legion softball team at the Morris Tournament last weekend went 2-2. They lost 3-0 to Morris, beat Northern Ice on Saturday 4-1, and Border West 6-5, lost on Sunday to Minnesota Breeze 11-5. They're 18-8, and they'll be at the Northeast Substate Tournament next up. Bemidji's Jackson Fogelson posted a 13-over-par 85 to finish in a tie for 137th after the opening round of the 123rd MGA Amateur Championship yesterday at Stone Ridge Golf Club in Stillwater. He'll tee off on hole number 10 today at 110. Top 60 golfers will qualify for tomorrow's final round. And Sunday night, it was Meet the Drivers Night at Bemidji Speedway. Event winners, Brennan Schmidt took the Midwest Modifieds. Bemidji Mini Stock feature winner was Conrad Schwinn. Pure Stock winner, Austin Carlson. William Lange won the Hornets. Mod 4 winner was Ashton Schwinn. Jeff Reed took the Modifieds. And Dylan Nelson won the Super Stocks. Next up, Hall of Fame night on August 2nd. That's sports. I'm Kev Jackson for Continuous Country, KBU 101.
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19: Partly cloudy and a lot cooler today. We'll get to around 74 for a high this afternoon. A little breezy this morning. Wind will be north gusting to 30, but the wind will die down to around 10 to 20 out of the north this afternoon. Tonight, clear 49. Tomorrow, sunshine 78. Check out Worthington, Minnesota, where careers grow and families thrive. Worthington is definitely worth a look. I'm meteorologist Sean Cable. Outside now, it's 61.
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0: Continue his country, KB101. He's just a kid himself. That's John Morgan. Good morning. I'm Dave Brooks. Well, get ready for it. A few weeks out, it'll be coming August 13th through the 16th. It is the annual Beltrami County Fair. It'll be back at the fairgrounds, of course, just north of town off Highway 71. It's all coming back. The food, the fun, the rides, everybody you know, and hopefully in the middle of it all, you. By the way, it's always what's going on in the grandstand. That's always one of the fun parts about it. You're going to have the motocross. You're going to have two nights of rodeo action. So don't miss out. Make your plans and be a part of it. It is the annual Beltrami County Fair. It's coming back 13th through the 16th of August. Forecast breakdown. We're getting around to that. Plus something good. 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

0: Continuous Country, KB101, Don't Tell on Me. Congrats to him bringing that all the way to number one. And it's on his brand newest Songs About Us album. Nice job for Jason Aldean. Good morning. I'm Dave Brooks. Not doing the morning show. Doing the show from the end of the dock. Sort of vacation. I mean, I'm on vacation, but I'm still working. So, like, half vacation. That's why no trivia challenge and no dummies. Hard to take callers at the end of the dock, regardless of what kayakers may show up unannounced. You know, it's funny. Every so often, I'll open up on the morning show, and I will take a look at webcams that are public, that are all over public places. You know, Paul and Babe. But there's resorts that have them looking out on their dock and on the lake so people can take a look when they're far away. I'll take a look at people enjoying maybe a cup of coffee out on one of the walking trails or at the end of one of those resort docks. And this morning, not that I'm on a webcam, but radio show, I suppose, kind of enjoying. Started out rather chilly. I did bring a Hudson Bay blanket with me just in case. Little breezy as well. Ah, but it feels nice. Where do we go from here? KB101 Weather Center forecast. It's next.
1: In the land of 10,000 lakes, there's no shortage of fun on the water in these here parts. Getting up behind a boat on a ski or wakeboard or tube. 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Jumping off the dock to see who splashes bigger. Quietly voyaging into the backwoods aboard your canoe. Reeling in the biggins with a rod and reel. But when the water falls from above, it may be time to postpone the fun. We'll let you know when the outdoors will get a little wet here at your weather station, KB101.
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9: Partly cloudy and a lot cooler today. We'll get to around 74 for a high this afternoon. A little breezy this morning. Wind will be north gusting to 30, but the wind will die down to around 10 to 20 out of the north this afternoon. Tonight, clear 49. Tomorrow, sunshine 78. Check out Worthington, Minnesota, where careers grow and families thrive. Worthington is definitely worth a look. I'm meteorologist Sean Cable. Current temp 62.
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1: From ABC News, I'm Sherry Preston. A federal appeals court has rejected a request by former President Joe Biden to block the release of recordings and transcripts from interviews he did with a ghostwriter before he was elected president. That's all part of his memoirs. Those recordings were obtained by special counsel Robert Hur, who investigated Biden's handling of classified documents but did not bring charges. Once again, the U.S. is fighting with Canada. President Trump slapping an additional 50% tariff on certain products. ABC Chief White House Correspondent Mary Bruce with more.
2: The president now reigniting his trade war with one of America's largest trading partners. Now, the White House says these are meant as punishment in response to Canada's retaliatory tariffs on American products like cars and alcohol. A senior administration official saying this is meant to hold Canada accountable. So these tit-for-tat tariffs continue, but these new Trump tariffs won't go into effect for another 30 days.
1: Costing more right now, gas, thanks to renewed fighting in the Middle East.
3: With traffic in the Strait of Hormuz already slowing to a crawl, cutting off the Red Sea could cause oil prices to spike even further, and gas prices now more than $4 a gallon as well. This as overnight, the U.S. launching the 10th straight night of strikes on Iran, while Iran launches strikes far beyond its borders.
1: ABC's Martha Raddatz in Amman, Jordan. Something else that could set gas prices higher, Tropical Storm Bertha.
4: Lifeguards on Pensacola Beach are now warning visitors about Bertha's likely risks. Escambia County's Alex Johnson.
5: Heavy, strong surf and strong rip currents are definitely going to pose hazards to anyone going near the water, and we expect to be flying double red flags.
4: Effectively keeping everyone on the beach and out of the water.
1: ABC's Jim Ryan. The Northeast is bracing for another round of rain, possible flash flooding and flight delays as a storm system moves toward the Atlantic seaboard. 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
1: Questions surrounding the parasitic bacteria outbreak that has made hundreds of people sick nationwide. ABC's Lina Moise.
14: Democratic Senator John Ossoff is now demanding answers from Health Secretary RFK Jr. on why changes were made to a federal program that tracks foodborne illnesses. Ossoff saying the decision to terminate required tracking of parasitic infections puts Americans at risk. Kennedy did not immediately respond.
1: Lettuce from Taylor Farms remains the focus of the investigation. Funeral services have been held for Mississippi teenager Nolan Wells, who died mysteriously during a boating outing with friends over the 4th of July.
15: A $100,000 reward is now being offered for answers after the mysterious death of Mississippi teenager Nolan Wells. His mother speaking at the 18-year-old's funeral yesterday.
16: We will miss everything about him, from his quiet nature to the corny jokes. His gentle smile.
15: Wells was last seen alive on a July 4th boat trip with friends to an island off the Mississippi coast. They returned without him, saying he stayed behind after meeting a girl. His body was found nearby 2 days later.
1: ABC Sophie Flay. Just when you were winding down from the World Cup, a reminder that the Women's World Cup is set for next summer in Brazil. And just as Spain won the men's trophy on Sunday, the nation's women's were the champions 3 years ago. The U.S. currently ranked number two in the world. Sherry Preston, ABC News.
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22: Minnesota News Network, I'm Tasha Radel. Gun violence prevention leaders are urging Minnesota to take additional steps to reduce shootings and save lives. Protect Minnesota Executive Director Maggie Emery says the state's gun violence statistics aren't improving.
23: We're not seeing this reduction in rates of gun violence that the rest of the country is seeing. We're still high above pre-COVID numbers for gun violence. So I think Minnesotans are really aware of what's going on around them, spurring them to want to take action because they don't want to live at risk all the time.
22: Emery says Protect Minnesota plans to hold more roundtable discussions across the state to encourage public involvement in efforts to reduce gun violence. The National Weather Service says recent storms brought hundreds of lightning strikes across northeastern Minnesota and parts of Ontario, creating concerns about new wildfire starts. Meteorologist Carrie Flegel.
24: Totally over the fire, about 60 lightning strikes. And if you include the Arrowhead of Minnesota and portions of southern Ontario, we are on the order of about 600. As you guys know, it only takes about one lightning strike to start a fire.
22: Flegel says some areas have received beneficial rainfall, which could improve air quality over the next couple of days. Meanwhile, two northeastern Minnesota lawmakers are joining local leaders Friday to discuss the economic impact of this summer's wildfires. DFL Senator Grant Housechild of Hermantown and Republican Representative Roger Scrob of Ely will meet with state agencies, nonprofit organizations, and business leaders to address the financial losses and challenges facing the region. And today is the deadline for Minnesotans to pre-register to vote in the August 11th state primary. Election officials say registering in advance can speed up the voting process on Election Day. This is MNN.
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25: 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I'm Kev. The Lumberjack girls hockey team will be taking part in Hockey Day Minnesota 2027's week-long slate of games at Brainerd International Raceway in January. The Jacks will play Class AA state runners-up Centennial Spring Lake Park on Thursday, January 28th at 7 p.m. Meanwhile, the Bemidji Titan Legion softball team at the Morris tournament last weekend went 2-2. They lost 3-0 to Morris. Beat Northern Ice on Saturday 4-1 and Border West 6-5. Lost on Sunday to Minnesota Breeze 11-5. They're 18-8, and they'll be at the Northeast Substate Tournament next up. Bemidji's Jackson Fogelson posted a 13-over-par 85 to finish in a tie for 137th after the opening round of the 123rd MGA Amateur Championship yesterday at Stone Ridge Golf Club in Stillwater. He'll tee off on hole number 10 today at 110. Top 60 golfers will qualify for tomorrow's final round. And Sunday night, it was Meet the Drivers Night at Bemidji Speedway. Event winners, Brennan Schmidt took the Midwest Modifieds. Bemidji Mini Stock feature winner was Conrad Schwinn. Pure Stock winner, Austin Carlson. William Lange won the Hornets. Mod 4 winner was Ashton Schwinn. Jeff Reed took the Modifieds. And Dylan Nelson won the Super Stocks. Next up, Hall of Fame night on August 2nd. Twins have lost 3 in a row, and they've been outscored 29-7 in that stretch, including last night's 13-4 loss at Cleveland. Bad night for Joe Ryan. He allowed 8 runs on 10 hits in 4 innings and gave up 6 homers. That is a Twins record. Not a good one, but it's a Twins record. So the Twins have now fallen to 49-52. They're now 5 games behind first place Chicago in the Central and 3 games out of the final wild card spot. Same 2 teams tonight in Cleveland. 5:40 start, 5 o'clock pregame. We've got it on the Bun Sports Radio 104.5 and KBUN Plus FM 100.1. Lynx, on the other hand, won their 6th in a row, beat the Seattle Storm 105-102 on the road. Kayla McBride had 33 points, her 6th straight game of 20 or more, 7th straight game of 20 or more. Olivia Miles added 32. Lynx have the best record in the WNBA at 21-6. Same 2 teams square off tomorrow night at Target Center. Well, we're already there. Vikings open training camp next week in Eagan. And Minnesota United returns to action after the World Cup. They will be at Sporting KC tomorrow. DNR has announced Falcon Cam's nesting season has come to a successful conclusion. The last of this year's Peregrine Falcon chicks took a flight on Sunday night. And campfire restrictions are expanding across northeastern Minnesota as wildfire danger remains high. DNR has placed Cook, Lake, Northern St. Louis, and Couchiching counties, along with part of Itasca County, under Level 4 burning restrictions. That's sports. I'm Kev Jackson for Continuous Country, KBU 101.
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2: Partly cloudy and a lot cooler today. We'll get to around 74 for a high this afternoon. A little breezy this morning. Wind will be north gusting to 30, but the wind will die down to around 10 to 20 out of the north this afternoon. Tonight, clear 49. Tomorrow, sunshine 78. Check out Worthington, Minnesota, where careers grow and families thrive. Worthington is definitely worth a look. I'm meteorologist Sean Cable. 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

0: Continuous Country, KB101, Taylor Swift off the Toy Story 5 soundtrack. I know it, I knew you. Good morning, I'm Dave Brooks. Movie time, summertime, always a great time. Have you gotten to see some great movies that you've been enjoying? I myself, personally, I want to see that the new one, The Odyssey, Christopher Nolan. I kind of was forced to read the book in high school. It's a hard poem to read. It's old, you know, old world language. I've read modernized versions of it. I've seen modernized movies and shows, and Oh Brother, Where Art Thou was actually a takeoff of Homer's Odyssey. It's a classic tale. I do like the tale. It's just kind of hard to read in the original form. You know, I don't read Sanskrit. But yeah, the movie I'm hearing, spectacular. It's a long one, so make sure you don't get the supersized bladder buster size beverage when you go to the theater. You won't make it to the end, but I'm looking to get there, so I guess I'll just have to fast before I do. Forecast breakdown we're going to get to, again, since I'm doing the morning, not the morning show, just the morning, from the end of the dock. They don't have a lot of phones down here, so no dummy stumping today or this week. We'll get back to normal Monday, but midnight comes extra early this morning. In fact, it comes next on KB101.
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0: Continuous Country, KB101, Saturday night. She'll be in concert, Target Center down in Minneapolis. Megan Maroney and her beautiful things. Good morning, I'm Dave Brooks. So while trivia challenges and dummy stumping are not carrying over this week, since I'm not truly doing the morning show, by popular request, the almanac shall continue. It and your forecast head this way next.
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8: Hey, how come you get to do that?
7: 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What? No comeback?
8: I'm stumped.
10: It is Tuesday, July 21st, 2026. It's time for the Morning Almanac. And that begins by looking back at this day in history. It was July 21st of 2024. President Biden dropped out of his upcoming re-election campaign following a disastrous debate the month before against, at the time, former President Trump. He would endorse his Vice President Kamala Harris to take his place in the Democratic nominee position. Biden becomes the first president since Lyndon Johnson 56 years earlier not to seek re-election. This day in 2011, after 135 missions that began 30 years earlier, NASA's space shuttle program is retired when Atlantis lands at Cape Canaveral, Florida. The retired fleet of surviving shuttles would later be displayed at various museums. 1983, on this day, the coldest temperature ever recorded on Earth was set, minus 128.6 degrees Fahrenheit in Antarctica's Soviet Vostok research station. 1970, on this day, the Aswan Dam was completed in Egypt after 11 years of construction. On this day in 1969, having landed the Apollo 11 mission on the moon 6 hours earlier the day previous, Neil Armstrong becomes the first human being to walk on the surface of the moon. A moment later, he'd be joined by Buzz Aldrin, while Michael Collins would remain in lunar orbit. 1954, on this day, the Geneva Accords officially ends the First Indochina War, dissolving French Indochina into independent nations, including North and South Vietnam, Cambodia, and Laos. It would also set the stage for Cold War tensions to rise in Southeast Asia and would usher in the Vietnam War. This day in 1944, U.S. troops landed on Guam, where battle would rage for the next month during World War II. 1925, on this day, a Tennessee high school team.

0: Fisher was convicted for teaching Darwin's theory of evolution, a violation of state law. On this day in 1873, Wild West outlaw Jesse James and his gang pulled off what is considered the first train robbery that happened in Iowa. And this day in 1861, the first major battle of the American Civil War began, the first Battle of Bull Run in Virginia, the result in a Confederate victory, but it started this day in history. No major American holiday today. Astronomically, sunrise, 5:44 this morning. The sun will set at 9:07 tonight. The moon, it will rise later this afternoon at 2:36, and it'll set about 8 minutes past midnight, which officially makes it tomorrow morning it'll fall. It is officially a first quarter moon, half full and getting larger. Weather records for Bemidji anyway. The record high this day in history is 97, while the record low is 43 degrees.
1: Here's your latest forecast from the KB101 Weather Center.
2: Partly cloudy and a lot cooler today. We'll get to around 74 for a high this afternoon. A little breezy this morning. Wind will be north gusting to 30, but the wind will die down to around 10 to 20 out of the north this afternoon. Tonight, clear 49. Tomorrow, sunshine 78. Check out Worthington, Minnesota, where careers grow and families thrive. Worthington is definitely worth a look. I'm meteorologist Sean Cable. 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

0: 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KB101, time marches on. Tracy Lawrence. That's why I took his advice. Took some partial time off. I know what you're thinking. Well, Dave, if you were really truly on vacation, you wouldn't be doing the show from the end of the dock. Oh, I don't know. It does seem kind of a fun and interesting way how many people conduct a show on the radio from the end of the... Okay, a few people have done that. Kevin Fish and Paul Bunyan Country, clearly. All right, so I'm not Neil Armstrong. Blake Shelton, though, he'll kick down some kind of door next on KB101. It's summertime in the North Country. Time with nothing to do but play all day. 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Summertime! All kids, big and little, today was made for you. A day in the great outdoors, or stuck inside. We'll keep you up on what this play day has in store for you. 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
0: Have yourselves a fabulous rest of your Tuesday. I'm Dave Brooks. I'm good to go. 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Let him in anyway. 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I'm Dave Brooks and good to go. 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
11: Hey.

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0: 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You can see him next month, August 22nd. 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

0: 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You can see her October 31st, a little Halloween fun. Ella Langley will be at Grand Casino Arena in St. Paul. 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
12: Here's your latest forecast from the KB101 Weather Center.
13: I'm meteorologist Rodney Price. Enjoy your Tuesday afternoon. Mostly sunny skies, breezy north winds, and lower 70s. Mostly clear for the overnight and lower 50s. On Wednesday, mostly sunny skies. It will be a little warmer. Highs topping out in the upper 70s. 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
1: From ABC News, I'm Sherry Preston. Another round in the tariff fight between the U.S. and Canada.
2: President Trump has slapped an additional 50% tariff on certain products from Canada. The White House says the tariffs are punishment for Canada's, quote, discriminatory treatment of American cars, alcohol, and dairy.
1: ABC's Karen Waugh, the Trump administration using a law to launch these tariffs that's never been used this way before. U.S. forces hitting Iranian targets for a 10th straight night. And ABC's Martha Raddatz in Jordan says more groups in the Middle East may get into the fight.
3: Those Iranian-backed armed factions, like in Yemen, the Houthis, said they would impose a blockade on any kind of Saudi ships. So this could be a whole new front in the Middle East conflict. And again, very bad news for global energy markets, bad news for gas prices,
1: which are now already back up to a nationwide average of $4 a gallon, according to AAA. Health officials still searching for the source of that parasitic bug that's made thousands of people sick across the country.
4: The FDA now saying while there was a false positive reported, lettuce from Taylor Farms remains the focus of the investigation. More than 1,600 people got sick after eating shredded lettuce supplied to Taco Bell in five states. Taco Bell says it's removed all affected lettuce, but the lettuce recall expanding, now affecting shredded iceberg and lettuce blends sold to grocery stores and restaurants in 27 states.
1: ABC's Lana Moise. Under arrest now, a man accused of starting a fire outside a federal building in Lower Manhattan. ABC's Aaron Katursky in New York says the suspect, Andrew Arabaka, is a former soldier.
5: Arabaka immediately grabbed by federal police, wrestled to the ground and taken into custody. The FBI says they located anti-ICE literature along with two pellet guns from which the suspect fired several shots.
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6: I'm meteorologist Rodney Price. Enjoy your Tuesday afternoon. Mostly sunny skies, breezy north winds, and lower 70s. Mostly clear for the overnight and lower 50s. On Wednesday, mostly sunny skies. It will be a little warmer, highs topping out in the upper 70s. 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

0: KB101 with Luke Bryan. Good morning. I'm Steph, letting you know the Northwoods get together back at the fairgrounds soon. I'm talking about the Beltrami County Fair, August 12th through the 16th at the fairgrounds, just north of Bemidji off of Highway 71 there, featuring food, rides, games, vendors, animals, and the whole works, as well as grandstand action, motocross, and rodeo action this year for the Beltrami County Fair, again happening August 12th through the 16th. We're going to have more music on the way after a look at your weather. 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
4: Here's your latest forecast from the KB101 Weather Center.
5: I'm meteorologist Rodney Price. Enjoy your Tuesday afternoon. Mostly sunny skies, breezy north winds, and lower 70s. Mostly clear for the overnight and lower 50s. On Wednesday, mostly sunny skies. It will be a little warmer. Highs topping out in the upper 70s. Barbecue with purpose. 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
1: From ABC News, I'm Michelle Franzen. At the White House, President Trump hosting Lebanon's president for bilateral talks on renewed hostilities in the Middle East. He says the Lebanese government is making progress with Israel against Iran-backed Hezbollah.
2: We have some very concrete plans already in store for that, with others going in and helping. But they're also becoming much more self-sufficient.
1: The president also warned that Iran will pay a heavy price for the killings of three American service members last weekend in drone strikes. And now Iran-backed Houthis in Yemen are threatening a maritime block in another key strait. ABC's Martha Raddatz is in Amman, Jordan.
3: With traffic in the Strait of Hormuz already slowing to a crawl, cutting off the Red Sea could cause oil prices to spike even further. And gas prices now more than $4 a gallon as well. This as overnight, the U.S. launching the 10th straight night of strikes on Iran, while Iran launches strikes far beyond its borders.
1: In Greece today, two Greek-American tourists at the Acropolis in Athens stabbed. Police say both are recovering after the attack. Here's ABC's James Longman.
4: This happened right outside the Acropolis Museum. It's an area crowded with early morning tour groups. This is Greece's top tourist attraction, and it was open early this morning because of the heat wave. Police say the suspect had been out in the street brandishing a knife, and he is now in custody. He's described as a 60-year-old man with severe psychological problems.
1: Residents along the Gulf Coast bracing for Tropical Storm Bertha gaining strength. The storm is expected to make landfall tomorrow. Here's ABC's Ginger Z.
5: It has formed max sustained winds 50 miles per hour, should hug the coast. It's moving really slowly, so we may see more like a Thursday morning landfall, but either way, the impacts are what you need to know about. Tropical storm warnings from Mobile through coastal Mississippi into southeastern Louisiana. 2 to 4 feet of storm surge is the top end.
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9: I'm meteorologist Rodney Price. Enjoy your Tuesday afternoon. Mostly sunny skies, breezy north winds, and lower 70s. Mostly clear for the overnight and lower 50s. On Wednesday, mostly sunny skies. It will be a little warmer. Highs topping out in the upper 70s. Barbecue with purpose. 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

0: 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Hello, I'm Steph. 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

0: Continuous Country, KB101, Chris Young, till the last one dies. It's almost time for lunch, so we're going to check in with the Lunchbox Minute and see what's up with that today. How did that look at your weather? 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
3: I'm meteorologist Rodney Price. Enjoy your Tuesday afternoon. Mostly sunny skies, breezy north winds, and lower 70s. Mostly clear for the overnight and lower 50s. On Wednesday, mostly sunny skies. It will be a little warmer. Highs topping out in the upper 70s. 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

0: KB101 with Dustin Lynch. Easy to Love. Just a few more days away till you can go see him at Treasure Island Casino in Welch. That's happening on July 24th. Well, we're going to have more music before your noon hour, starting off with Josh Ross after the break. And then at the top of the hour, your national and local news along with sports on KB101. 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
1: From ABC News, I'm Michelle Franzen. The surge in strikes between the U.S. and Iran intensifying and expanding throughout the Gulf region. President Trump vowing that Iran will pay for the deaths of three U.S. service members killed by Iranian strikes Friday targeting a U.S. base in Jordan. ABC's Martha Raddatz is in Amman and says Iran continues to launch strikes.
2: There are air raids, but what happens is the soldiers and service members run towards a bunker. These are not underground hardened bunkers. So there is always a chance of more injuries and death. And there were several injured as well in this attack on Friday. So that is something that I think people really worry about. Some of the interceptions didn't work.
1: This afternoon, President Trump will attend the military's dignified transfer ceremony in Delaware. The escalation in the Middle East driving oil and gas prices higher again.
3: While we're seeing prices rise across the country, certain states are feeling it the hardest. Utah, Colorado, Missouri, parts of Texas, they are seeing the biggest jumps today. And it all comes back to the price of oil, which is $83 a barrel and rising, with that major oil artery, the Strait of Hormuz, effectively closed off.
1: ABC's Rebecca Jarvis. A federal appeals court rejected a bid by former President Joe Biden to block the Justice Department from releasing audio interviews with his biographer.
4: The recordings and transcripts stem from interviews that Biden did with a ghostwriter for his 2017 memoir. And the DOJ obtained the materials as part of a probe into Biden's alleged mishandling of classified documents. When Congress and a conservative nonprofit demanded the records be released, Biden sued in May and argued he had a right to privacy and personal conversations he had within his own home. But a divided appeals court panel disagreed on Tuesday, saying the public interest in the materials outweighs Biden's privacy interest. Peter Haralambos, ABC News.
1: On Wall Street this hour, stocks are up. 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
1: Intense competition among the makers of popular weight loss drugs now playing out in a courtroom. One federal case in New Jersey being closely watched.
7: With so many people using the drugs, it's a bold claim to make.
8: People using Zepbound lost an average of 50 pounds compared to an average of 33 pounds with the Wegovy injection.
7: And one that the maker of Wegovy says is misleading. Novo Nordisk claims that Eli Lilly is using data based on the highest dose of Zepbound versus the lowest dose of Wegovy. The Danish drug maker wants a court to order Lilly to pull the ads and to issue what it calls corrective advertising. Jim Ryan, ABC News.
1: It was just a matter of time before robots made it to the front of the class.
9: Salamanca City Central School District has announced it spent nearly $60,000 on Sally, a humanoid robot that's designed to serve as a teaching assistant. Superintendent Dr. Mark Beeler says the robot will be part of an AI and robotics course designed by Apple co-founder Steve Wozniak.
10: We're starting extremely small with juniors and seniors, and Sally will act in many ways sort of as a tutor.
9: The district says robots will never replace teachers, staff members, or meaningful human interaction. Mike Dubusky, ABC News.
1: In northeast India, in the Himalayan state of Sikkim, at least a dozen people are dead, 13 others missing after a suspected gas explosion. That blast causing a partial collapse of a hydropower tunnel under construction. Michelle Franzen, ABC News.
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12: Wildfire officials are urging northeastern Minnesota residents in ready and set areas to prepare to evacuate. Go orders remain in parts of St. Louis County and Lake County. Because of the campfire, the Sioux Fire has burned more than 12,000 acres. The campfire covers more than 4,300 acres. The end of the Gunflint Trail remains under set status because of the Little Knife Fire. A Bemidji man is facing an assault charge after a shooting at a North Bemidji apartment complex late Sunday night. Left one person injured approximately 10:39 p.m. Sunday. Bemidji police were dispatched to Ridgeway Avenue North after a report of an individual with a gunshot wound. Officers arrived to find a 27-year-old man who had sustained a single gunshot wound to his shoulder. He was transported to Sanford Health for treatment. Officers canvassed the area and located three shell casings in the parking lot of the Kestrel Pines apartment complex. 20-year-old Terrence Jones of Bemidji was arrested in connection with the investigation. Jail records show he is being held on suspicion of second-degree assault with a dangerous weapon. Formal charges have not yet been filed. The State Transportation Department is starting a pilot program for speed cameras in work zones. Cameras will be placed on Interstate 35W in Burnsville in the coming weeks and Highway 65 in Braham in August. Drivers recorded traveling at least 10 miles per hour over the speed limit will receive warning letters instead of tickets. Officials say speeding contributes to 38% of Minnesota work zone crashes that caused about 600 injuries and 20 deaths from 2021 to 2025. The pilot could expand to additional locations next year. A Minnesota man convicted of tax fraud is headed to prison. Henry Herod was sentenced to 30 months behind bars. He was also ordered to pay close to $1 million in restitution. Herod was found guilty of more than 100 fraudulent tax returns for a total of $3 million in refunds. Prosecutors say the defendant conspired with Matthew McDowell and others by using other people's names, addresses, and social security numbers with false employment, income, tax, and credit information. The scheme ran from April of 22 to at least May of 23. And an Ely camp is protecting its historic wooden canoes from wildfires by sinking them. Staff at Camp Widgiewagon sank 19 canoes after wildfire conditions triggered the camp's evacuation plan. The canoes were filled with water, weighed down with boulders, and then tied to the shore. Many of the camp's wooden boats were built or owned by renowned Ely canoe maker Joe Saliga, and some are nearly a century old. Most of the camp's 205 canoe fleet was moved to safer locations, including buildings in Ely. Now you're up to date to Continuous Country KB 101. For more news, you can go to BemidjiNow.com. You'll find Kev Jackson's Daily Chat Pod and the brand new Community Health Tab brought to you through a partnership with the Minnesota Department of Health, North Country Community Health Services, and Beltrami County Community Health Services.
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14: This is Minnesota News Network. I'm John Anderson. The U.S. House Budget Committee plans to mark up a bill that includes more ad hoc assistance for farmers. Minnesota Congressman Brad Finstad says there's approximately $10 billion in economic aid for row crops. The Republican says lawmakers understand farmers are dealing with a stale market while input costs continue to rise.
15: Post-COVID, farmers, like everyone, were hit with the inflationary increases, the input costs that increased. And so that gap between inputs and market opportunities just fell apart on us.
14: Finstad says the House should move on the reconciliation package this week.
15: So it'll be a little bit different than normal state of play in the Senate. Typically, it takes 60 votes to get things through. This will be a 50-vote threshold. So, we're having a lot of conversations with the Senate to pre-grease the skids on it to make sure we have a strong chance of success.
14: St. Louis County Public Health is encouraging residents to prepare for more poor air quality as wildfires continue burning across northern Minnesota. Officials say smoke could affect the region for weeks or even months. The county is posted a list of public indoor locations with cleaner air, along with air quality updates and tips to reduce smoke exposure. The county is also distributing N95 and KN95 masks to organizations serving people most vulnerable to wildfire smoke. And Tuesday, lawmakers will join the Ely Chamber of Commerce Friday to talk about the economic impact the wildfires are having on northern Minnesota. DFL Senator Grant Hochschild of Hermantown and Republican Representative Roger Scraba of Ely will join representatives from state agencies, nonprofits, and other stakeholders on the economic costs and the loss of resources in the area. Friday's meeting is at 11:30 a.m. at Vermilion Community College, and it's open to the public. This is MNN.
16: Good afternoon. With your check on sports, I'm Joel Hoover. In Legion softball, the Bemidji Titans went 2-2 at the Morris tournament Friday through Sunday. Friday, they lost 3-0 to the host team from Morris. Saturday, they were 4-1 winners against Northern Ice and then edged Border West 6-5. Sunday, they were defeated by Minnesota Breeze 11-5. That puts the Titans at 18-8 heading into the Northeast Sub-State tournament. In amateur golf, Bemidji's Jackson Fogelson posted a 13-over 85 to finish in a tie for 137th after the opening round of the 123rd MGA Amateur Championship yesterday at Stone Ridge Golf Club in Stillwater. Fogelson will tee off on hole number 10 today at 110. Meanwhile, the Bemidji Town & Country Club's Carson Scarparude posted a round of 3-over 75. He is tied for 38th as the second round is currently in progress. The top 60 golfers will qualify for tomorrow's final round. At the Bemidji Speedway, it was Meet the Drivers night on Sunday. Event winners were Brennan Schmidt in the Midwest Modifieds, Conrad Schwinn in the Bemidji Mini Stocks, Austin Carlson in the Pure Stocks, William Lang in the Hornets, Ashton Schwinn in the Mod 4s, Jeff Reed in the Modifieds, and Dylan Nelson in the Super Stocks. Next on the schedule is Hall of Fame night on August 2nd. In Major League Baseball, the Minnesota Twins have now lost three straight games after a 13-4 defeat on the road against Cleveland last night. Starting pitcher Joe Ryan made history for all the wrong reasons as he set a franchise record and tied a Major League Baseball record with six home runs allowed over his four innings of pitching. In total, he allowed 8 runs on 10 hits. The Twins are now 49-52 and 3 games out of the final American League wildcard position. Game 2 of the 4-game series is tonight at 5:40 in Cleveland. In the WNBA, the Minnesota Lynx extended their winning streak to 6 games with a 105-102 victory on the road against Seattle last night. Kayla McBride led all scorers with 33 points, while Olivia Miles provided 32. The Lynx are now a league-best 21-6, and the same two teams will have a rematch tomorrow night in Minneapolis. And the start of the NFL season is right around the corner as training camps will be opening across the league over the next 2 weeks. Vikings rookies are expected to report on Sunday, while veterans will arrive at the team facility next Tuesday. For local sports news as well as highlights and interviews, go to KBUNSportsRadio.com. I'm Joel Hoover, and that is your look at sports on this Tuesday.
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17: I'm meteorologist Rodney Price. Enjoy your Tuesday afternoon. Mostly sunny skies, breezy north winds, and lower 70s. Mostly clear for the overnight and lower 50s. On Wednesday, mostly sunny skies. It will be a little warmer. Highs topping out in the upper 70s. Barbecue with purpose. 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
19: 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For the second day, we're hearing from Mayor George Prince and City Manager Rich Spitzka. The topic today is, where do we go from here? That's coming up next on Chatabout.
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19: Welcome back to Chat About, presented by First National Bank Bemidji, with the mayor of Bemidji, George Prince, and city manager Rich Spitzka. We're talking about Sanford Center. Okay, let's talk a little bit, however, about... We've talked about a lot about the controversial aspects and the problems with Sanford Center. That being said, in the last 20 years, we have had a lot of cool things happen in Bemidji that probably wouldn't have happened without Sanford Center. We have a... I just went to a really big car show that didn't exist more than 4 years ago. We had an international unicycle convention come. We have lots of conventions in the Sanford Center. That's one thing we don't hear much about, but it's happening on a regular basis. Filling up hotels, eating at restaurants, these conventions that are happening more and more frequently. So there's a lot of good things happening at Sanford Center. I love, you know, as being in the thick of the Knights of Columbus Walleye Classic, that has put that at a level that didn't exist a few years ago. I love the fact that this staff has gotten very community focused, and more community events that I'm part of are showing up at Sanford Center, as it should. That's my opinion. And so starting there, talk about your thoughts on the Sanford Center and what it actually brings to Bemidji as well.
26: I think I would also add to the good things that you brought up. You know, a year ago when we were in the middle of our storm, we used that as an emergency shelter, as an emergency hub to provide supplies and much needed things to citizens that were in crisis. We don't have another space like the Sanford Center anywhere in the city. That made it very easy to respond and to convert it into even an emergency overnight shelter, which is what we did. So I think that's one of the unique things about the Sanford Center in Bemidji is, yes, there are other meeting spaces and such, but nothing on that scale, which gives us a pretty serious asset to be able to address opportunities and emergencies. So I definitely don't want to get that, you know, lost in things. In terms of what does it bring to the community? Well, I would tell you, I think everyone in Bemidji has a different ROI or return on investment calculator. It was obviously built to be a regional center draw so that we could bring more dollars into the community, be that through people who are attending conferences, people who are attending events, BSU hockey, those kinds of things. It's also home to BSU hockey, which at the time when this all happened was part of going to Division I. So, you know, that's another piece. Men's and women's hockey program, it's their home. And certainly the last piece is it was designed to be an amenity for the existing community in that if you wanted to go see live entertainment, be that a concert or whatever it might be, that this is a venue who could host that. So 20 years ago when this was imagined, those were the key drivers. It's 20 years later. I think it's a fair question to ask, are those still the drivers?
19: What do you think about things, Rich, from your perspective?
27: Yeah, I mean, I think it's important to understand how the landscape might be a little bit differently. So some of the metrics that we hear in working with our management company is, you know, in the concert space, there's less frequency, larger venues, which makes it a lot more difficult for a center our size because it doesn't sell as many tickets as a U.S. Bank Stadium or Target Center or whatever. So there are pieces of that. We also are in a different hockey conference than we were then, so we don't have as many close neighbors, close rivals. So from an operational standpoint, there are pretty large differences that exist today that didn't exist 20 years ago. So I think all those things come into play where with what's the best avenue? What's the best plan? What does it look like to be the best it can be for the future?
26: Mm-hmm. And if you even look at live entertainment, whether it was 20 years ago or today, we have a maximum seating capacity for a concert in the neighborhood of 4,500 seats. So if you were to bring in an act, whatever act that is, you have to divide that by 4,500, the total cost, not just including what you pay the performer, by a maximum of 4,500 to determine what the ticket price is. And we know we're in a certain demographic, even if we're drawing regionally, of what people can afford for live entertainment. So the size of the venue also dictates and limits to an extent what type of act you can have here, which is, I think, sometimes hard for people to fully grasp or grapple with because everybody wants to see a headliner. I understand that. You want to see a headliner, I want to see a headliner. But can you make that cost work when you divide it by 4,500 tickets? In many cases, probably not. So you end up at a different tier of entertainment. Even 20 years ago, that was true.
1: And we went, as you noted, from the hockey standpoint, from a going into a conference that had great traveling fan bases.
26: Yes, indeed.
1: To, you know, multiple states away now. And it is a totally different animal. I think everybody knows that. So that's it. As we look forward, you mentioned the three proposals. Talk about, Rich, the advantages of each.
27: Yeah. So from an advantage standpoint, obviously, you know, I think the center and almost every center that exists like it or even much larger than it all over the country, You know, the majority is you have a private contractor that runs it because they have expertise. They have systems. It's what they do every day. They have some, you know, they usually have some power in connection with performers and power in acquiring talent to run the place and that sort of thing. So that's, you know, that's a huge benefit to the individual provider. I would say the big benefit too, if it becomes a city run entity, is we don't have any choice but to understand it forwards, backwards, inside and out. We're going to have to. Because I think there are things that, because we've had a contracted provider, there's not full understanding of the day-to-day or exactly what the backside of that looks like because we're, you know, only on the front side of it. So I think those are pieces that are important. I mean, I look at it like if it's something the city would run in the future, the worst case scenario is we're going to learn everything about it. Like we're going to have that regard. Like we're going to know that, which I think is an important piece to help us understand how to pivot, maybe how to do things a little bit differently to benefit us better. And I would say that ability allows you to step into the third option of the hybrid approach to say, okay, these are things we're pretty confident we can do if we were to do it. And these are things I think it makes really good sense for an expert in that field to take, and maybe you find a contracted provider for pieces of it. So I think those are the large advantages to them.
26: And I think from a policy standpoint, again, just speaking for myself, I'm really looking at two things, alignment and sustainability. So alignment being what are our goals for the center and what management structure can we put in that aligns with delivering those goals? When you have a contractor, they are a for-profit entity that is driven by profit. That's just how it is. It doesn't matter if it's Legends Global, ASM, VenueWorks, ABC, it's kind of all the same. So if there is, for example, a budget shortfall, that entity just comes back to the city and says, we need more money. That doesn't give you a lot of control as a city. Also, they are managing every aspect of operations. So for example, if someone proposed an event at the Sanford Center that was going to lose $20,000, let's just say, but it was going to bring traffic into the city that generated an extra $50,000 in revenue for folks, just throwing numbers out there, that company, that management company, isn't going to make that decision because if they lose $20,000, it gets added to their overall loss, which then finds its way to the levy. You need elected folks to make that kind of decision. That's how that works. You know, so you lose a certain level of flexibility of kind of looking at the overall impact on a community versus what does one single event look like. So you have those challenges as well when you don't have full alignment. Plus, I think, you know, how do you deploy staff within the city is impacted by whether or not you have a contractor over there. For example, the city does not plow the lot at the Sanford Center. They contract with a third party to do that. if it were partially run or entirely run by the city, would that change? Those are all the things you get to discuss if you start talking about alignment, which looks different, contractor versus hybrid versus city run. And then we talk about sustainability. Whatever the financial model ends up being, you have to find the revenue to fund it long term. Because if you don't do that and you keep having a variance between what you're allocating for things like capital improvement and the needs keep growing, that's only going to get worse for you. And at some point, you're going to have a catastrophic event where you're going to have to bond again, which is the equivalent of getting a second mortgage to address that, or perhaps a third mortgage to address that. So whatever it is, you have to figure out what is a financially sustainable model that can be leaned on year after year after year, and everybody knows that. And there's a small piece of this also that is related to competition. We are kind of in a unique market in Bemidji that I'm not sure everybody fully realizes, because I often hear all these acts are going to the casino. Why aren't they coming to the Sanford Center? Well, the nature of a casino is their primary business is gambling.
1: Yeah.
26: So they often will use gambling proceeds to underwrite the cost of the event because they can do that. At the Sanford Center, it is our core business. We don't have that, you know, to fall back on. So it becomes a question of, when you set your policies, how do you navigate all of those things and create the best possible outcome for citizens of our city?
1: The reality is, we already discussed this, Sanford Center is not going anywhere. You either run Sanford Center some way or another, or it becomes like those things you see online of empty malls, and it just sits there. That's not reasonable, and that's not what we're doing. That's not going to happen.
27: Yeah, I mean, I would say we have to pay for it. We have to pay our debt regardless of if it's running or it's not running. So it would behoove us to assure we run it or have it operating the best way we can. And I think that's the goal we're trying to attain here moving forward, is how do we improve? Because we've been, you know, numbers would show you've been relatively consistent or relatively flat in his existence of how operations have gone and how it's financially performed. I think it's one of those things where we have to find a way to move that needle in the right direction.
1: Bemidji City Manager Rich Spitzka and Mayor George Prince, my guest today, as we continue in day two of our in-depth look at Sanford Center. We've looked at the past, we're looking at the present, and we're moving towards the future, because the Bemidji City Council will have to make a decision on the future management of Sanford Center and what that facility will look like going forward. We'll wrap up the conversation with the mayor and the city manager next on Chatabout, presented by First National Bank Bemidji.
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1: Welcome back to Chatabout, presented by First National Bank Bemidji, wrapping up a two-day conversation with the city manager, Rich Spitzka, and Mayor of Bemidji, George Prince, on the future of Sanford Center. And Mayor Prince is looking forward.
26: And I'm just going to say, you know, I'm well-versed on the past because I spent the time to be so, but I don't have a way-back machine. I have no ability to go back and change that. I can only affect from today forward. And so, personally, that's what I'm very focused on. And again, I go back to return on investment. Every citizen has a different calculator. For a hotel owner, it's how many people are coming to Bemidji and spending a night in their hotel as a result of the Sanford Center. For a person in Ward 5 on a fixed income, it may be, do they get to take their grandkids to an event at the Sanford Center? That might be their ROI calculator. And for some people, it's just, what does it cost on the levy? So, you know, as you go through this process as a community to understand what does the future look like, that ROI calculator looks different for everyone.
1: Mm-hmm. Again, just speaking for myself on a personal basis and from a business standpoint, the things we've done at Sanford Center and hope to do in the future at Sanford Center, I have a lot of good things to say about Sanford Center. I love how it has become community forward the last few years. I really enjoy working with the staff there. And that being said, as they maybe listen to this and know what's going on, it's got to be a lot of nervous people in the office suites of Sanford Center right now.
27: Yeah, I mean, it's a difficult conversation all the way around. I mean, conversations similar to it happen in boardrooms outside of public spotlight and that sort of thing in the private sector. But on the public side, that's not how business is done. So I'm sure it's difficult for the staff at the center. It's also difficult for our internal staff because if we choose a certain path, it's going to change some responsibilities for staff that we currently have on the city staff roles right now. So it's a tough conversation that we need to navigate. It's also going to be it's an in-depth and important decision that the council is going to have to undertake to decide where we're going. So there's a lot of, concern, rightfully so, because it's an important decision.
26: And I would say, I've always, whether it was Venue Works or Legends, made a distinction between the Bemidjians that are working in the Sanford Center and the overall corporate management structure. We have some really good people who are and have worked at the Sanford Center over the years. When I talk about Legends or Venue Works, I'm not necessarily talking about those individual people, which I realize is challenging. But for me, that's a fact. I would also say that I, as mayor, have an obligation to the taxpayer and to the citizen of whom I represent. And so sometimes that's going to take me into spaces where I have to have conversations that are going to make individual people nervous and perhaps upset. I understand that. I empathize with that. I don't make light of that. But sometimes that is the cost of trying to move forward.
1: So, Rich, you've been tasked with coming up with the options. What is our timeline now as we look at those options?
27: So I think a lot of it will depend on where the council's at after our work session on Monday the 27th. So the work session on Monday, July 27th is Sanford Center presenting these three options, talking about what making sure the council has appropriate information, can get some questions answered, can get some clarity on things. And then, I would say the timeline is very dependent on where the council is at when we have some of those conversations. I mean, I think we're a little ways away, but I think we're acquiring knowledge at a pretty rapid rate, in the recent past here to try to find that. But we have to make the decision sooner or later because no matter what option we're with, there's timelines we're working against. I mean, the contract expires in March. So if we're going to seek an RFP for other contract providers, we need to get that out with enough time for folks to respond and for us to vet and to get people transitioned. If we're going to take it internally, we have to figure out how to, figure out that transition and how we're understanding what we're about to take over when the contract expires. Timelines are, I think they're aggressive at this point. Like we're going to have to make some decisions, but they're not, this is the drop dead date per se.
1: We know there's ASM Global. We know there's VenueWorks. How many organizations are out there do these things?
27: There's not very many. I mean, if we were a US Bank Stadium, there's still not very many, but there are more because it's obviously a different level of environment. So I can tell you that a lot of communities like us that don't necessarily have centers exactly like ours, but there are multiple RFP requests that go out for the same contract because they can't find people to bid on the contract. So that's not uncommon. So I think Thief River is the last one regionally that I know about. And I think they went out for RFP three times before they could find somebody. They actually reached out to us and wanted to know what our RFP language looked like that we used when we brought Legends Global in. So,
1: okay. again, the future is that this facility will continue to exist, and we will try to find a way to make it be a great facility for the area. Beyond that, it really does depend on what decisions are made before March of next year.
26: Correct. And that is in part, I think, why we're here today and having these conversations, why the council is meeting, et cetera, because I think above all things, our goal is to be as transparent with this process and to let people know this is going on. And if people want to have input, want to speak to their council member about what their thoughts are, want to speak to the city manager, I mean, this is the opportunity to do that. And so certainly we want to go through this process the right way and come to a place where we've made the best decision we possibly can.
1: Okay. I know I'm just fishing in the dark here, but any of you, either of you, want to share your thoughts on what you'd like to see happen in the future?
26: For me, it's much more broad. We've tasked our city manager with bringing plans and ideas back. He hasn't done that yet, so until he does, I don't want to get ahead of anything, but I will say I want to get it right. I mean, I just keep saying that over and over again. And, you know, when I supported changing from VenueWorks to Global, it was to try a different contractor. I now look at this and I think it isn't, I don't think, an issue of contractor. It's an issue of the structure. And either we have to be okay with the structure of a contractor and move that way, or we have to say, no, that isn't sufficient, that isn't good enough, and we have to do something different. That's kind of where I'm at. And so I'm looking forward to getting that information from our city manager, sorting through that, hearing from our community, hearing from our partners. We've actually been talking to some of our key partners and try to bring that all back so that as a council, we can make a decision.
27: Yeah, and I think it just has to be better. Like, we have to operate it better. It has to have as much positive impact on the community as it can. It has to, you know, have a sustainable, you know, very impactful, traceable path on how we're going to continue to move forward, because the not just the center as a standalone silo, but it affects the entirety of city operations in some forms or fashion, which deteriorate from our ability to provide other services to folks. So it's imperative part of our entire service network, and we just have to do the best we can to make it operate as well as we can.
1: All right, so we got the work session on the 27th. Do you anticipate after the work session that the council moves quickly to figure out what they're going to do, or is this going to take a while?
27: I think it really depends on where the council is. So, you know, there are some things that we'll bring to a work session, and there's 7-0 consensus. Everybody's on the same page. We're united. We're ready to go. We'll bring it to a future, you know, a recent future council meeting, get it approved, and move on. There are other items we bring to the work session, and we're teetering both directions, and we got to do some more work to provide some more information to see if we can get it to a closer consensus and something that's more amenable to everybody. And then, you know, that takes a little bit longer. So the feedback on the 27th will have a big piece on, in my opinion, of how that goes.
1: Any final thoughts, guys, before we wrap it up today?
26: I just go back to the fact that I think we, you know, feel a real obligation to make the best decision we all possibly can here. And so for me, this is the opportunity to share as much information as possible with the public and to, you know, welcome public feedback as we go through this process and stay tuned in. Certainly our meeting, our work session later this month is open to the public. And if it's something you want to stream or walk in the city hall and watch or make sure that you're in tune with what's happening, I welcome that.
1: Yeah. Rich, for you, I've seen this whole journey. George has seen a lot of the journey. You came in 3 years ago, so you're just picking this up now and maybe have a different perspective than those of us who've been around a little bit longer. What are your final thoughts right now?
27: Yeah, I mean, I think that the biggest piece is, you know, we've touched on the historical and kind of the present, and we just need to figure out how to create the best future. Like, we can rehash and, you know, it's unfortunate this or it's too bad that. You know, the mayor said of it earlier, the Wayback Machine. We don't have the Wayback Machine. So how can we do the best with what we have? And I think that's, you know, as a staff, that's what we're focused on. And we're focused on providing information to the council. And, you know, I don't want to speak for the council, but obviously their life as a council person would be easier if the Sanford Center was humming in a great fashion or it didn't exist in some capacities. And it would be easier for staff too, but it's here. And I think there's optimism. We can find a way, one way or another, to help it improve and to become more of an asset and less of a liability as far as how some people view it. And, you know, let's get it hopping. I say it all

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16: Here's your latest forecast from the KB101 Weather Center.
17: I'm meteorologist Rodney Price. Enjoy your Tuesday afternoon. Mostly sunny skies, breezy north winds, and lower 70s. Mostly clear for the overnight and lower 50s. On Wednesday, mostly sunny skies. It will be a little warmer. Highs topping out in the upper 70s. Barbecue with purpose. 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

0: Continuous Country KB 101 with Zach Topp. Go see him October 10th with Marty Stewart. They're both going to be at the Grand Casino Arena in St. Paul. We're going to have more music next on KB 101 with Ella Langley.
1: Summertime, and the living is hot and sticky when the mercury soars and the humidity makes the air thick. Life in the North Country gets sweltering. Is a dip in one of those area lakes in your future, or a wave of summer storms? Relief is coming, and we'll let you know when to expect it. We are your muggy summer weather station, KB 101.
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4: Here's your latest forecast from the KB101 Weather Center.
5: I'm meteorologist Rodney Price. Enjoy your Tuesday afternoon. Mostly sunny skies, breezy north winds, and lower 70s. Mostly clear for the overnight and lower 50s. On Wednesday, mostly sunny skies. It will be a little warmer, highs topping out in the upper 70s. Barbecue with purpose. That's Grandpa's Barbecue Sauce. 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Currently, it's 68 degrees.
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0: KB101, Riley Green, and more music before 2 with Blake Shelton up next. 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

KB101 Continuous Country. Welcome to the afternoon. Wild Bill here, and that would be Corey Kent and Co. Wetzel. We are ready for some music. Miranda and Chris are on

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Tracy Byrd from the country, Like It That Way. Taylor Swift before that and a long set of KB 101 Country. Wild Bill with you in the afternoon, and we're rolling into another decent day in the North Country. Looking at great music from Lainey Wilson and John Mayer. This is Phone Keys and Wallets.

0: KB 101 Continuous Country. That is Lainey Wilson with John Mayer. Wild Bill with you. And coming up here in just another week, the weekend camping is going to be outstanding at the Outlaw Fest. American Outlaw Fest is going on at the Green Lantern. That is 9 miles east of Brainerd on Highway 18, where there's some great music going on for the weekend. If you're a Hank Williams Jr. fan, you do not want to miss out on this. This is a great tribute band that's going to be there. And Derek Jones and the 50 South, these guys are Midwest country music organization folks that I've grown to know and love, and they light it up. In fact, the song you hear in the commercial coming up here a little bit later is going to be a little sample of some Derek Jones and the 50 South. Guys are going to love them. Great concert, lots of fun. Tickets right now. You can get yours for a discount on the big deals. 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Go to entertainment. There it is. Weekend camping pass for American Outlaw Fest. You can catch it there. If you want to go and get the weekend pass, you can do that for a little less money without camping. But the camping goes right along with it, so it's a good time. You guys, make a weekend of it. Let's party up and enjoy the American Outlaw Fest with our friends at Huff Entertainment. That's coming up the last weekend in July here, July and August 1st.
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0: 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Gretchen Wilson. When I think about cheating on my diet, which like is every day. Today is National Junk Food Day. And so today's the day where, you know, they talk about junk food a lot, and I start thinking about cheating on my diet a lot. It's hard. All right, so here we go. Cranking up the music on the way in just a little bit. Plus, we're going to check out the weather for the North Country. We'll get things going with Shane Proffitt on the way. Ella Langley, you know she is number one for the 14th week in a row on the Hot 100. That's not just the country charts. That's the all the music chart. And Ella's Choosing Texas still sitting in the top spot in the Hot 100. Dude, she is smoking hot right now. Dan and Shay on the way, too, at KB 101.
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It's news of the Northland, and you're going to find it right there. All kinds of things going on. Ashley McBride and What If We Don't.

0: KB 101, Continuous Country, Ashley McBride, and What If We Don't, Wild Bill with you, and What If We Do, go and enjoy some live music this weekend. If you're in the mood for some rock, we can help out with that too. 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It's the last one. And if it's still there at the end of my air shift today, well, I might have to spend $100. For a fun weekend, you better believe it. All righty, there you go. 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

0: KB 101 Continuous Country with Pam Tillis and Deep Down. And Deep Down, I'm really glad I got a chance to see Pam Tillis here a couple weekends ago. Again, living large off those memories of Iconic Fest just a couple weekends back. We had Confederate Railroad, Kentucky Headhunters. I really enjoyed Mark Wills, Pam Tillis right there. Loving that live music in the summertime. So many great opportunities. WeFest coming up here in August. So for those who want to catch some of that, Brooks and Dunn are going to be there. I know that excites me. For some others, it's Stella Lefty who's going to be. She's a recent addition to the WeFest lineup after Little Big Town backed out. So lots going on musically there. Jason Aldean on the way on your radio, plus a look at our weather for the Northland. It's up next at KB 101.
1: The great outdoors. 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Mother Nature, however, may have other plans. When the weather puts a damper on your plans to get outside, we'll keep you posted. 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
8: Here's your latest forecast from the KB101 Weather Center.
9: I'm meteorologist Rodney Price. Enjoy your Tuesday afternoon. Mostly sunny skies, breezy north winds, and lower 70s. Mostly clear for the overnight and lower 50s. On Wednesday, mostly sunny skies. It will be a little warmer. Highs topping out in the upper 70s. Barbecue with purpose. 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

0: But that's what it's all about. 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
5: Here's your latest forecast from the KB 101 Weather Center.
6: I'm meteorologist Rodney Price. Enjoy your Tuesday afternoon. Mostly sunny skies, breezy north winds, and lower 70s. Mostly clear for the overnight and lower 50s. On Wednesday, mostly sunny skies. It will be a little warmer. Highs topping out in the upper 70s. Barbecue with purpose. That's Grandpa's Barbecue Sauce. GrandpaulsBBQShop.com. Currently, it's 68 degrees.
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KB101 Continuous Country. Well, last weekend was Freedom Fest down in Little Falls. And last weekend, we wrapped up it all with a great show from Scotty McCreery doing this tune here, is Bottle Rockets, in the 4 o'clock hour, KB101. 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

0: 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We were driving back with our camper, and my wife asked me if I had heard about Jimothy.
1: Jimothy?
0: Who's Jimothy? I asked. She goes, here's a picture of him. I got to share this one with you guys next. 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
2: He's a ranch hand in a pinch, man. Hotter than the red on a cattle brand. Because she's a gold digger with a quick trigger. A cast iron skillet swinging lid flipper. Now he's a double wide on the county line. Sit

0: Want my horse back. KB 101 Continuous Country, and he wants his horse back. That is Cody Johnson. Have you heard about Jimothy? Can I tell you about Jimothy? The name Jimothy is trending on social media, and it's a fascinating story. It's a wild raccoon in the Seattle area who's been going viral. He is so recognizable because he suffers from short spine syndrome. I wouldn't say he suffers, but he's otherwise very healthy. He just has not a lot of space between his front legs and his and his back legs. Short spine. He's short. Full size, but short. Anyway, doesn't negatively affect his life. He's just going on living his raccoon life. Just looks weird. People started posting videos online, and the raccoon picked up the name Jimothy because someone said he just looks like a Jimothy. I don't know what that even means. In 1 week, Jimothy has accumulated millions of views and inspired murals and tattoos and merchandise and cartoons and even a surprise appearance at a Seattle Mariners game. Let me look at this. It's on the YouTube. No, that's just a dude dressed up as a raccoon. That's not the actual Jimothy. Nice try, though. Anyway, there's lots of videos of Jimothy out there, and I have this sinking feeling that soon we're going to be hearing people naming their kids Jimothy. Because why wouldn't you get out on this one? Kenny Chesney on the way next at KB 101.
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0: 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Taking a look at our weather for the Northland, we'll get that going for you. Plus, we're going to find out what's for dinner here before 5 o'clock in the happy hour today. Get geared up for that. Oh, and maybe, just maybe, we can roll out the barrel of fun here with some more things going on in the North Country that is worth putting on your calendar. Check it out next. KB 101 of the Afternoon Show. I'm Wild Bill. And Lainey Wilson and John Mayer play next. And they play a little game of do you have your phone, wallet, and keys?
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11: I'm meteorologist Mace Michaels. Tonight, a mostly clear sky and cooler, lows in the upper 40s to near 50. For tomorrow, lots of sunshine, pleasant day with less wind and highs in the mid-70s. Then it heats up for the rest of the week and into the weekend, highs to the 80s. 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

0: KB 101 Continuous Country. One of my favorite weeks of summer is the fair time, right? You know, it's like since going to the state fair is such a long drive, and you know, I don't know that I really want to drive to the cities to do it. However, when you've got a fair as good as ours in our own backyard, good enough, right? Northwoods Get Together coming back at the Beltrami County Fairgrounds, August 12th through the 16th. The Beltrami County Fair is coming, and it has all the stuff you love. It has all the food, all of the Midway animals, all the Midway and animals. Not Midway animals, that's something else. I love the Midway animals, too. There's shows in the grandstand. There's our friends and neighbors hanging out, having a great time. There's the motocross, Wojo's Rodeo, and so much more in the grandstand. It's a great time. The Beltrami County Fair. It's August. Oh, boy. 12th through the 16th. It's on my calendar now.
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1: From ABC News, I'm Michelle Franzen. Escalations in the Middle East with the U.S. carrying out strikes for a 10th day against Iranian targets and Iran launching more attacks with sirens sounding in Bahrain and Kuwait. Three U.S. service members were killed Friday at a base in Jordan and a fourth service member died in Iraq. ABC's Karen Travers says the president is vowing to decimate Iran's capabilities.
2: He also said that anything that has to do with Iran's nuclear program, enrichment, anything like that would be a target for the United States. We've, of course, seen 10 consecutive nights of U.S. strikes aimed at degrading Iran's ability to strike at commercial shipping. But of course, Iran has continued to fire back with retaliatory strikes aimed at U.S. assets and allies in the region.
1: Pentagon officials testified on Capitol Hill today saying the war has cost more than $37 billion so far and are asking lawmakers to approve another $80 billion. In funding. In New Jersey, Governor Mikey Sherrill says thousands of non-citizens in the state were incorrectly registered to vote due to a technical error in the motor vehicle system.
3: Sherrill said roughly 6,600 people answered no when they were asked if they were U.S. citizens while applying for driver's licenses. But the system incorrectly registered them to vote anyway. She said less than 400 of the non-citizens cast a ballot in elections before the glitch was noticed and fixed. The White House immediately seized on the news, saying the example adds to the reasons why lawmakers should pass the Save America Act, which would require proof of citizenship to register to vote. Peter Haralambos, ABC News.
1: A string of severe storms impacting the East Coast today from Philadelphia to New England. It includes tornado sightings along with torrential rain and flooding. Outside New York City in Bergen County, New Jersey, executive Tim Tedesco says the rain came fast and more is on the way.
4: We're going to prepare for quite an extensive amount of flooding.
1: More than 2,200 flights have been canceled nationwide. 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
10: Wildfire officials are urging northeastern Minnesota residents in ready and set areas to prepare to evacuate. Go orders remain in parts of St. Louis County and Lake County. Because of the Camp Fire, the Sioux Fire has burned more than 12,000 acres. The Camp Fire covers more than 4,300 acres. The end of the Gunflint Trail remains under set status because of the Little Knife Fire. A Bemidji man is facing an assault charge after a shooting at a North Bemidji apartment complex late Sunday night. Left one person injured approximately 10:39 p.m. Sunday. Bemidji police were dispatched to Ridgeway Avenue North after a report of an individual with a gunshot wound. Officers arrived to find a 27-year-old man who had sustained a single gunshot wound to his shoulder. He was transported to Sanford Health for treatment. Officers canvassed the area and located three shell casings in the parking lot of the Kestrel Pines apartment complex. 20-year-old Terrence Jones of Bemidji was arrested in connection with the investigation. Jail records show he is being held on suspicion of second-degree assault with a dangerous weapon. Formal charges have not yet been filed. The State Transportation Department is starting a pilot program for speed cameras in work zones. Cameras will be placed on Interstate 35W in Burnsville in the coming weeks and Highway 65 in Braham in August. Drivers recorded traveling at least 10 miles per hour over the speed limit will receive warning letters instead of tickets. Officials say speeding contributes to 38% of Minnesota work zone crashes that caused about 600 injuries and 20 deaths from 2021 to 2025. The pilot could expand to additional locations next year. A Minnesota man convicted of tax fraud is headed to prison. Henry Herod was sentenced to 30 months behind bars. He was also ordered to pay close to $1 million in restitution. Herod was found guilty of more than 100 fraudulent tax returns for a total of $3 million in refunds. Prosecutors say the defendant conspired with Matthew McDowell and others by using other people's names, addresses, and social security numbers with false employment, income, tax, and credit information. The scheme ran from April of 22 to at least May of 23. And an Ely camp is protecting its historic wooden canoes from wildfires by sinking them. Staff at Camp Widgiewagon sank 19 canoes after wildfire conditions triggered the camp's evacuation plan. The canoes were filled with water, weighed down with boulders, and then tied to the shore. Many of the camp's wooden boats were built or owned by renowned Ely canoe maker Joe Saliga, and some are nearly a century old. Most of the camp's 205 canoe fleet was moved to safer locations, including buildings in Ely. You're up to date on KB101. For more news, go to BemidjiNow.com for Kev Jackson's Daily Chat Pod and the new Community Health tab brought to you through a partnership with the Minnesota Department of Health, North Country Community Health Services, and Beltrami County Community Health Services.
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12: I'm meteorologist Mace Michaels. Tonight, a mostly clear sky and cooler, lows in the upper 40s to near 50. For tomorrow, lots of sunshine, pleasant day with less wind and highs in the mid-70s. Then it heats up for the rest of the week and into the weekend, highs to the 80s. Lakes, great food, and friendly faces. It's all in Worthington, Minnesota, and it's worth a look. Currently at 68.
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KB101 Continuous Country, that is Luke Combs and Days Like These, Wild Bill with you. And coming up on Thursday, another chance to save some money. I'll tell you about it right after this one from Jacob Hackworth.

0: KB101, Continuous Country, Jacob Hackworth, and what took so long? 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Starts at 6 in the morning. 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
9: Here's your latest forecast from the KB101 Weather Center.
10: I'm meteorologist Mace Michaels. Tonight, a mostly clear sky and cooler. Lows in the upper 40s to near 50. For tomorrow, lots of sunshine, pleasant day with less wind and highs in the mid-70s. Then it heats up for the rest of the week and into the weekend, highs to the 80s. Lakes, great food, and friendly faces. It's all in Worthington, Minnesota, and it's worth a look. It's 67 right now.
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0: 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Cole Swindell's latest is called Girl Dad. We got it. And Susie Boggess, right before that, is the outbound plane took off. And, well, I'm not on it. I'm hanging out here with you the rest of the afternoon, getting us up to 7 o'clock. B-dub, 7 to midnight tonight. In the meantime, music on the way includes Josh Ross. We'll get that going. Rascal Flatts before news and weather together at 6.
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0: KB 101, continuous country. Kevin Sharp, who became a country music star as he beat the odds against cancer in an inspirational fight in the 90s. He passed away at the age of 43, best known for that number one song right there, Nobody Knows. And Kevin Sharp, great guy, down to earth, super personable. And in my collection of pictures of famous people, I got a picture of him with my wife hanging out in her office because he showed up at our grand opening of our office in Duluth when I worked at a radio station there and hung out with us for hours. It was so fun. But Kevin Sharp passed at the age of 43 in 2014, no longer with us. KB 101 Music, we're going to get Tucker Wetmore on the way and Taylor Swift coming up.
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0: 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So you packed your cooler and it was sitting out in the hot garage and all the ice melted. And now your stuff isn't as cold as it could be. We've been doing it wrong. And when you hear this, you're going to go, well, duh. Of course you don't do that, but we have all done it. You've taken that hot cooler that was sitting in the garage and just started filling it up. Don't do that. According to popular science, people are making a huge mistake doing just that. Start filling it with ice. Pro tip, few hours before packing your cooler, pre-chill it with a bag of ice or frozen water bottles. Frozen water bottles are great. The two-liter bottles with frozen, put that in there. That'll help cool it down. And then when it's all done, when it's all said and done, you'll have yourself a nice jug of water. I'm here to help. KB 101 weather next.
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12: I'm meteorologist Mace Michaels.
11: tonight, a mostly clear sky and cooler. Lows in the upper 40s to near 50. For tomorrow, lots of sunshine. Pleasant day with less wind and highs in the mid-70s. Then it heats up for the rest of the week and into the weekend, highs to the 80s. Lakes, great food, and friendly faces. It's all in Worthington, Minnesota, and it's worth a look. 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

0: KB101, Continuous Country, Shane Prophet, Long Live Country, Wild Bill with you in the afternoon, heading toward the Prevening. And here in Prevening, we get ready for B-Dub. He's got the show ready to go with more music and some pretty fun stuff on the way. We'll find out what B-Dub's following. Maybe he's got a little more on Jimothy. Jimothy, the stunted raccoon, famous on the interwebs. Jimothy. I'm going to have to go look up more on Jimothy, see what he's up to these days. B-Dub on the way next, KB101.
1: There's no shortage of outdoor wonders across 101 country, on the lakes and rivers, or deep in the North Woods. 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